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we decided to only play the best songs from the past 50 years. I want it that way. And we're quite happy with our decision. It's my life, it's now or never. I'm a genie in a bottle. You gotta love me the right way. 70s, 80s, and 90s. 94.1 CJOC.

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2: 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Please give us a call at Petland if you would like to know more about pet presentations.
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1: Time to raise an alarm over the economic risks of Alberta separation. Alberta executives urging the business community to warn about the billions of dollars of investment and economic growth at risk in the case of Alberta going out on its own. And they say that they must do it quickly, with a vote on whether to hold a separation referendum barely 3 weeks away. Alex Pourbaix, board chair of the Calgary-based oil company Cenovus Energy, says it would certainly be helpful if industry leaders who have an opinion on this would be more vocal. While separation is not on the October 19th referendum ballot, voters will be asked whether they want to remain in Canada or start the legal process toward holding a second binding independence vote. Canada is courting more partners as great powers retreat from economic cooperation. That from Foreign Affairs Minister Anita Anand. She told the UN General Assembly that Ottawa's reducing its economic reliance on the U.S. by diversifying its ties, and that Canada can no longer afford to be overly reliant on any one partner. The minister added that Canada's foreign policy is guided by establishing autonomy in strategic fields to limit what she called superpower coercion, with aspirations to lead middle powers. A dubious distinction for Metro Vancouver, a flush of a toilet showing that it consistently recorded the highest fentanyl levels of 8 cities across the country, dramatically higher. However, wastewater testing also shows that Prince Albert, Saskatchewan had the highest methamphetamine and cocaine levels, the lowest meth levels found in Halifax, with Edmonton in the middle of the pack, followed by Vancouver and Toronto. Testing also showing that Toronto had the highest average MDMA levels of the 8 cities. Two giant pandas have left southwestern China for their new homes at the Atlanta Zoo. Part of an agreement between the U.S. and Chinese governments, the Lone Ping. China has long used the pandas as part of its global diplomacy, loaning the bears as expressions of goodwill, while allowing loan deals to lapse when tensions turn up. Atlanta said farewell to its last pandas in 2024. In some communities, pesky raccoons may be an issue with your trash, but in other places, it's bears. And that especially goes for a Squamish BC man who's using a motion-activated Halloween zombie to scare bears away from the garbage. Seems to be working, evidence including the fact the zombie scared one bear to the point where it peed itself. Officials say animals are looking for food at lower elevations in BC, given the fact drought and wildfires at higher elevations have reduce their food sources. From the Vista National News Desk, I'm John Crawford.
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0: Just after 7 o'clock here in the Arctic Spa's CJOC Energy Smart Studio. Happy Sunday morning. Thank you, Frankie Goes to Hollywood, for helping me to relax. Something I kind of desperately needed today. Have you made it out to our CJOC Crack the Code yet with Prairie Sky RV? Yesterday, we were over at Alpenland for their 50th anniversary, and we're going every Saturday until Halloween at different spots around Southern Alberta. Where are we going to be this upcoming Saturday? Well, you got to listen tomorrow morning. Jordan is going to give it a quick announcement, so make sure you're locked in.
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0: 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Oh, we also answer to 94.1 CJOC. 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

0: Living on a Prayer here on your CJOC Sunday morning. 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
1: Time to raise an alarm over the economic risks of Alberta separation. Alberta executives urging the business community to warn about the billions of dollars of investment and economic growth at risk in the case of Alberta going out on its own. And they say that they must do it quickly, with a vote on whether to hold a separation referendum barely 3 weeks away. Alex Pourbaix, board chair of the Calgary-based oil company Cenovus Energy, says it would certainly be helpful if industry leaders who have an opinion on this would be more vocal. While separation is not on the October 19th referendum ballot, voters will be asked whether they want to remain in Canada or start the legal process toward holding a second binding independence vote. Canada is courting more partners as great powers retreat from economic cooperation. That from Foreign Affairs Minister Anita Anand. She told the UN General Assembly that Ottawa's reducing its economic reliance on the U.S. by diversifying its ties, and that Canada can no longer afford to be overly reliant on any one partner. The minister added that Canada's foreign policy is guided by establishing autonomy in strategic fields to limit what she called superpower coercion, with aspirations to lead middle powers. A dubious distinction for Metro Vancouver, a flush of a toilet showing that it consistently recorded the highest fentanyl levels of 8 cities across the country, dramatically higher. However, wastewater testing also shows that Prince Albert, Saskatchewan had the highest methamphetamine and cocaine levels, the lowest meth levels found in Halifax, with Edmonton in the middle of the pack, followed by Vancouver and Toronto. Testing also showing that Toronto had the highest average MDMA levels of the 8 cities. Two giant pandas have left southwestern China for their new homes at the Atlanta Zoo. Part of an agreement between the U.S. and Chinese governments, the loan of Ping. China has long used the pandas as part of its global diplomacy, loaning the bears as expressions of goodwill, while allowing loan deals to lapse when tensions turn up. Atlanta said farewell to his last pandas in 2024. In some communities, pesky raccoons may be an issue with your trash, but in other places, it's bears. And that especially goes for a Squamish BC man who's using a motion-activated Halloween zombie to scare bears away from the garbage. Seems to be working, evidence including the fact that the zombie scared one bear to the point where it peed itself. Officials say animals are looking for food at lower elevations in BC, given the fact drought and wildfires at higher elevations have reduced their food sources. From the Vista National News Desk, I'm John Crawford.
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0: Just after 8 o'clock here in the CJOC Arctic Spa's Energy Smart Studio. Little Counting Crows, that was Mr. Jones helping us in here. Have you picked up your tickets for the Once Upon a Childhood Gala? 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Also, I'm pretty sure I'm the MC that night, so grab your tickets specifically to hang out with me.
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Coming up in just a few minutes, I'm going to tell you how to avoid getting a photo radar ticket. 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
2: 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I usually bring a baby bunny, guinea pig, teddy bear, hamster, hedgehog, and even a micro squirrel with me. 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Please give us a call at Petland if you would like to know more about pet presentations.
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0: little Alanis Morissette for your CJOC Sunday morning. That's You Learn. And one of the best ways to learn to not get a photo radar ticket is by getting a photo radar ticket. Photo radar today on McMaster Boulevard West. And if you're getting ready for work tomorrow, photo radar is going to be on Columbia Boulevard West and 20th Street South. Now, of course, all those photo radar spots are in playground zones. And playground zones are in effect from 7:30 a.m. until 9 p.m. 7 days a week, 365 days a year. They don't even take Christmas off, folks. And neither should you. When it comes to driving safely, roadwork here around town, the big three are Scenic Drive, Whoop Up Drive, Highway 3. So when you're out and about on the roads, watch out for kids, pedestrians, other motor vehicles, and keep an eye out for those urban deer as well.
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9: 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Tour dates are October 8th and 9th at 8 and 9 p.m., October 16th at 7 and 8 p.m., and October 24th at 8, 9, and 10 p.m. The Geomatic Attic is partnering with Inclusion Lethbridge to create another super fun event, the Community Cabaret, featuring Bent Henson and Hippodrome at Southminster Church Hall on Saturday, October 10th from 7 to 11 p.m. Food, drinks, laughs, dancing, all that good stuff. 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
1: It's the next wave of Donald Trump's ongoing economic coercion. His administration to ban a select number of Canadian imports, the ban kicking in at 12:01 a.m. Tuesday. It includes some alcoholic drinks, dairy byproducts, molasses, and motorcycles, to name a few items. It'll be another blow to businesses already struggling in those sectors after months of tariffs and uncertainty. Scotiabank head of capital markets Derek Holt suggests that the bans on booze, dairy, and motorcycles will be negligible, given the fact we send very little dairy and fewer bikes to the states. Holt calls the actions face-saving by the U.S. administration, not substantive in nature, adding, that is a positive. Time to raise an alarm over the economic risks of Alberta separation. Alberta executives urging the business community to warn about the billions of dollars of investment and economic growth at risk in the case of Alberta going out on its own. And they say that they must do it quickly, with a vote on whether to hold a separation referendum barely 3 weeks away. Alex Pourbaix, board chair of the Calgary-based oil company Cenovus Energy, says it would certainly be helpful if industry leaders who have an opinion on this would be more vocal. While separation is not on the October 19th referendum ballot, voters will be asked whether they want to remain in Canada or start the legal process toward holding a second binding independent vote. Toronto and Vancouver are currently ranked among the weakest real estate markets globally. The global wealth management firm UBS rates Toronto's bubble risk as moderate, noting the Fed's foreign buyer ban, a glut of housing supply, and higher interest rates as factors contributing to the city's market reversal. From their 2022 peak, Vancouver's prices are down about 20%, with home sales at a 25-year low, the report pointing to elevated inventory, slower economic growth, economic concerns, and the risk of higher interest rates. Bears have a way of scaring people who happen to come across their path, but the tables have turned when it comes to bears encountering garbage bins, at least those of a Squamish BC man fed up with bears picking at and knocking over bins, causing a mess, so now he's using a motion-activated Halloween zombie to scare bears. Seems to be working, evidence including the fact the zombie scared one bear to the point where it peed itself. Wildfires and drought have meant fewer food sources at higher elevations, so bears are now showing up where they can find something to eat at lower elevations. And of course, there's food and garbage there. From the Vista National News Desk, I'm John Crawford.
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0: Just after 9 o'clock here in the CJOC Arctic Spa's Energy Smart Studio. Little tears from Mother Flippin' Fears. That's head over heels. Now, are you ready to play the CJOC and Audiology First Secret Sound bright and early tomorrow with Jordan right around 7:40 in the morning? $2,120 is up for grabs, and I think it's been at least a couple years since we had one over $2,000. As they say in the fish canning industry, that is a lot of halibut, folks. Also, in my metaphor, it's a halibut fish canning factory. So either way, $2,120. That's going to be a big year, and it's going to be an even bigger amount of money when it's in your pocket tomorrow morning, 7:40 with Jordan.
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in just a few minutes. 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But first, here's Glass Tiger, Don't Forget Me When I'm Gone, on your CJOC Sunday morning.

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0: Soft Cell giving us a little Tainted Love here on your CJOC Sunday morning. So it feels like 3 weeks ago, it was the end of May, and now this upcoming Thursday is the 1st of October. How did this happen? Is it because we had such a relaxing summer? There was a lot of rain. It wasn't too hot. It wasn't too cold. We haven't had any snow yet. It just feels like the year has kind of flown by. Does that ever feel that way to you as well? Or maybe it's just part of me getting older where the years go by faster and faster. Is that what it is? Let me know over on the text line, 403-388-4646.
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It may feel like an overused word these days, but it's the very reason why CJOC News is here. 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
1: It's the next wave of Donald Trump's ongoing economic coercion. His administration to ban a select number of Canadian imports, the ban kicking in at 12:01 a.m. Tuesday. It includes some alcoholic drinks, dairy byproducts, molasses, and motorcycles, to name a few items. It'll be another blow to businesses already struggling in those sectors after months of tariffs and uncertainty. Scotiabank head of capital markets Derek Holt suggests that the bans on booze, dairy, and motorcycles will be negligible, given the fact we send very little dairy and fewer bikes to the states. Holt calls the actions face-saving by the U.S. administration, not substantive in nature, adding, that is a positive. Time to raise an alarm over the economic risks of Alberta separation. Alberta executives urging the business community to warn about the billions of dollars of investment and economic growth at risk in the case of Alberta going out on its own. And they say that they must do it quickly, with a vote on whether to hold a separation referendum barely 3 weeks away. Alex Pourbaix, board chair of the Calgary-based oil company Cenovus Energy, says it would certainly be helpful if industry leaders who have an opinion on this would be more vocal. While separation is not on the October 19th referendum ballot, voters will be asked whether they want to remain in Canada or start the legal process toward holding a second binding independent vote. Toronto and Vancouver are currently ranked among the weakest real estate markets globally. The global wealth management firm UBS rates Toronto's bubble risk as moderate, noting the Fed's foreign buyer ban, a glut of housing supply, and higher interest rates as factors contributing to the city's market reversal. From their 2022 peak, Vancouver's prices are down about 20%, with home sales at a 25-year low. The report pointing to elevated inventory, slower economic growth, economic concerns, and the risk of higher interest rates. Bears have a way of scaring people who happen to come across their path, but the tables have turned when it comes to bears encountering garbage bins, at least those of a Squamish BC man fed up with bears picking at and knocking over bins, causing a mess. So now he's using a motion-activated Halloween zombie to scare bears. Seems to be working, evidence including the fact the zombie scared one bear to the point where it peed itself. Wildfires and drought have meant fewer food sources at higher elevations, so bears are now showing up where they can find something to eat at lower elevations. And of course, there's food and garbage there. From the Vista National News Desk, I'm John Crawford.
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0: It's another weekend, you and I. My name is Kenny. Thank you so much for spending some time. Let's get this out of the way early here. Bob calls the show all the time. What do you got for us to start the show today?
1: So did you like that one I told you? I texted you that one.
0: What, you texted us another joke?
1: Yeah.
0: What was it?
1: Did you hear about the two guys that walked into the bar?
0: Okay, no, go for it.
1: Well, you think the second one would have ducked, eh?
0: Okay, that's your, you filled the quota. You filled the quota because we put you on hiatus for the bad dad jokes, and it's been a month, so I guess you're good. You can't do another bad dad joke for at least 30 days.
1: What?
0: Yeah, you shouldn't have put them on the radio. Shouldn't have put them on the radio. If you ever want to get a hold of us, please hit us up with an email, the Kenny Jones Show, vistaradio.ca. On behalf of Bob, I will apologize to everybody for the bad dad joke.
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0: Okay, my name is Kenny. How are you? I'm gonna say something that probably a lot of our listeners would be like, have no clue what you're talking about. And then a lot of our listeners would be like, oh my God, I totally remember that. Here we go. Columbia House Records and Tapes. Yeah, remember that? What was it? 12 records for a penny, 15 cassettes for a penny, I don't know, 12 CDs for a dollar. They did all the formats, even back to 8-tracks. Okay, why are we talking about Columbia House? It's just shut down now. I read this article, Consequence of Sound is a great music feed on Facebook. They do music news and all kinds of, it's great. Up comes this article. Columbia House ceases operations in September since 1955. Now, in 2015, they made the change to basically just being an online retailer. And I'm not trying to make a joke out of this. Obviously, that's sad. Certain people, I imagine, lost their job. That's horrible. But did you think Columbia House Records and Tapes was still going on? I thought that was gone like 20 years ago. Gotta ask the question. Did you convince your parents to let you sign up for Columbia House? I did, and I vividly remember. I even remember I got cassettes. I remember some of them that I got. I remember I got Dr. Feelgood by Motley Crue, Tone Loc, Loked After Dark, B-52's Cosmic Thing. Yeah, the one with Love Shack on it. Violator by Depeche Mode. I think Beastie Boys, License Deal. Anyways, wow. Columbia House Records and Tapes just shut down now. So here's the game. Were you a cassette, record, 8-track, or a vinyl collector with Columbia? 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

0: How's it going? It's Kenny. I hope the weekend's great. We're talking about Columbia House Records and Tapes. Rob, a buddy of ours, calls the show all the time, from England. Did you guys have Columbia House growing up?
1: I don't recall that. No, I don't recall Columbia House. When were they around?
0: What? So it was this thing back in the day where you got like 11 cassettes or 11 records for a penny, and then you had to buy eight throughout the year or something like that. It was like a subscription service.
1: We did. I don't remember it.
0: They just announced that they're ceasing operations in September, and I thought it was gone years ago. I didn't even think it was around.
1: I'm just Googling it now, just because.
0: Yeah, it's really interesting.
1: I do recall that there were, there was. It was there. It's still there.
0: Crazy, right?
1: It's still there, yeah. But I don't recall it. But I do, I sort of half remember those sort of deals, you know, where you had to, like, sign up for a certain amount of things.
0: It's nuts. I just was so surprised when I read that this morning.
1: Yeah, well, it's interesting that records are making a comeback, isn't it?
0: Oh, they are, big time, eh?
1: Have you got one? Have you got a record player?
0: Yep. Oh, yeah. And my kids do, too. It's nuts.
1: That's interesting. So I got boxes of records and nothing to play them on.
0: Yeah. time to go shopping.
1: Okay, good plan.
0: I bet you some of those records could be worth money. But anyways, the discussion is Columbia House because, believe it or not, it just shut down now. I thought it shut down 25 years ago. Did you sign up for Columbia House Records and Tapes when you were a kid? Hit us up, The Kenny Jones Show, VistaRadio.ca.
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0: Weekends are all about listening to the tunes. What's happening? It's Kenny. And today, speaking of tunes, we're talking about Columbia House Records and Tapes. It was still a thing up until this month. It just ceased operations. It's crazy. So the question, did you sign up as a kid? Were you CDs, records, 8-tracks, or cassettes?
1: So I bought CDs. I don't think I ever finished their buy one a month for the next year thing. I gave up after 6 months. They threatened to come after me, and I was like, yeah, whatever.
0: Now, here's the thing. I got to say, because you're like roughly my age, I figured you'd be a cassette kid.
1: Yeah, I think I was a little older when I did it. I was like in my like 20s when I moved out on my own.
0: Oh, wow. So you were like, so the parents never signed off on it. You
1: signed on my own. Now, my roommate did do the same thing, because I remember sitting there filling out the little thing, and my roommate's like, hey, I'm gonna do it too. And he, like, I had a bunch of these little like cards for like signing up or whatever.
0: Yeah, yeah.
1: And he sent like 5 or 6 of them away. So I think like Eddie Van Halen all got them, and he sent them under every false name you could have. And I remember a box coming like one a day for like 2 weeks.
0: Wow. There you go. Look at the stories, eh?
1: He got something like 40 or 50 CDs and was like, that's a wrap.
0: Well played.
1: Have a good one, buddy.
0: Thanks for calling. Now, the thing is, I've been doing some research while we're playing the songs and everything, talking about this. They did do 8-tracks. It started with 8-tracks. So do you think we'll get anybody to call or message saying that they got 8-tracks when they started Columbia House back in the day? Hit us up, the Kenny Jones Show, VistaRadio.ca.
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0: It is Kenny. Let's grab this one, line four. Go for it.
1: Hey, you found one because my parents actually did it.
0: So, okay, what's your name?
1: Chris.
0: Chris, you vividly remember your parents did Columbia House, but they got eight tracks.
1: Oh, yeah, because I'm scarred because I had the Irish Rovers. My father was yellow, my mother was green.
0: So you turn on the radio today, you hear this conversation, you're like, the memories.
1: Dude, I feel like I was like stepping back into last night and I had one of those left-handed cigarettes, okay?
0: So eight tracks at the house growing up, eh?
1: Yes, sir.
0: That's epic. All right, we'll take it because I don't think we're going to get anybody to call and say, I did the eight tracks, yeah.
1: No, I'm Gen X, and my parents had it. And then I had all the tapes and the vinyl and then, the collection notices there.
0: Yeah, the collection notices, exactly. Well played. We're starting to lose you there, Chris, but thanks for calling. Columbia House Records and Tapes. Now, you might be going, why the heck are you guys talking about that? It's in the news. It just ceased operations. I thought it ceased operations in, like, the 90s. Yeah. Crazy, right? Do you remember doing Columbia House Records and Tapes? Especially if you did them on 8-track. The Kenny Jones Show, VistaRadio.ca.
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Well, it's time to let it go, I guess. How are you? It's Kenny. Let me ask you this. Do you have a favorite piece of clothing? You know, a trusty piece of clothing that's been there a long time. You like it. It's comfortable. It might not be clothing that's the most fashionable, but it's just there. It's like a hug from grandma. It's like a double-double. It's like, you know, like, it's just a nice feeling. I had this hoodie, and I say had. It's my favorite hoodie. Nothing special. Just my favorite hoodie. And it went missing. So we did the hunting. We couldn't find it. And so in my mind, I said, the classic. It'll turn up. It'll turn up. It's been 4 days. The hoodie has not turned up. You would have figured that hoodie that was worn every day would have turned up within 4 days.

0: So my question is this. When you lose something that's really not that important, but it is to you, you know what I mean? It's something that you just, do you do that thing where you go, it'll turn up, but you know in the back of your mind, you put that thing down somewhere and it's not coming back. It's gone. It's over. How long does that process of it'll turn up, how long does that last for you? I'm serious. I'm curious because my wife was like, you hung on to that one a little longer than most people probably would have. Out of curiosity, having that hope, how long does it last for when you've lost your favorite hoodie?
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0: Such a good song. So I lost a hoodie, and I was doing the whole "It'll Turn Up," my favorite hoodie of all time. I love this hoodie. I think we've all got that piece of clothing where you just love it. It doesn't look good. It's not something you would wear to a special event, but you always have it. I like to call it like a car hoodie. I keep it in the back seat of the car. It's always there. You need a hoodie? You're covered. We get to play the Unsolved Mysteries music because it is gone missing. And I'm sadly, like, I know I sound tough right now. I sound strong. Inside, I'm crying inside. But I just want you to know I'm putting on a brave face and saying that I'm letting it go. Now, there's been some messages. One was from Jamie, and he says, "I think your wife is a culprit. It'll turn up, but it's going to be at the church a couple of blocks away." No, so my wife loves that hoodie, too. So I don't think she would... I don't think she'd get rid of the hoodie. I don't think... But here's why I think it's gone. We were out of town a few days ago. I think... I don't know, but I'm starting to think I put it down somewhere when we were out of town. So not only is it lost, it's lost out of town. It's gone. I gotta face this. It's gone. But what makes a hoodie your favorite hoodie? Is it comfort? Is it... Oh, there's a message. Did Piper snag it? Quite possibly, but here's the thing. My wife did ask my daughter, like in not a joking way, "Did you see Dad's hoodie?" And her response, because she knows I love that hoodie, she said no. So I don't think Piper would have stole that one. But you never know those kids, I tell you. Anyways, what makes that favorite piece of clothing the favorite piece? And would you be sad? Am I being crazy by this? Like, would you be sad? I think we should all be sad. Hold on to your hoodies.
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0: What's up? It's Kenny with the greatest listeners in the world. I was on the radio complaining a little bit, I guess, being sad. I lost my favorite hoodie. My favorite hoodie went missing about 4 days ago. I'm trying to accept the fact that I don't think that hoodie's coming back. And then I get this delightful, wonderful message that just brings a smile to my face. Let's let the robot read it.
1: I have a theory about your hoodie to help you get past this hard time. I believe it was left behind, however, discovered by a bald eagle and taken to her nest where it now keeps her young ones nice and warm over cold nights in the nest. The love continues.
0: My hoodie is now an eagle's nest. I'll take it.
2: Will you remember?
0: I'll take it. No more tears. Well, maybe one single tear rolling down my cheek. But let's get some stories. Let's get some stories on the radio of the time you lost that favorite piece of clothing. What was it? Where did it go? Did it maybe turn up? Is there a positive end to the story? I'd love to hear some of those.
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0: It's been a bit since we put somebody on the radio. What about this one? Yo.
1: Hey, Kenny, this is Wade.
0: Hey, Wade, what's up, man?
1: You got a hiatus on dad jokes?
0: Well, you got to understand Bob. Bob drives truck, and he weasels right in these dad jokes, and we had to rein him in a little bit.
1: Oh, I see. Ah, fair enough. Because I think, the ultimate dad joke.
0: All right. Now, do I need to put my finger on the beep button, or are we good?
1: Oh, no. Heck no. No. This is a dad joke. This is a joke that dads can tell their kids.
0: All right, we'll put it on the radio. Go for it, and then Bob will be mad at us. But let's hear it.
1: Okay. So first thing you got to do is you got to make circles in the air with your finger, like spin your finger in the air.
0: Okay, I'm doing it.
1: Okay, knock knock.
0: Who's there?
1: Yeah.
0: Yeah. Yeah. Who? Go back to work, Wade. Go back to work.
1: I'm coming home from work, buddy.
0: All right. Have a good day, my friend.
1: Thanks, Kenny. Have a great one.
2: 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Yeah.

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0: going, Kenny? Hopefully the day is going great. Every now and then we find things on the internet and you might pass it and go, I just don't have time. I'm kind of busy. Can't read that. I want to read that, but I'm busy. That's why we break it down for you in a little thing we call clickbait. Click, click, boom! All right. You ever lied on your resume? Come on now. Be honest. Little mistruth. A little fib, if you will. Forbes.com has released the top three lies spotted on resumes. They're pretty darn good. Coming in at bronze, love a podium, bronze medalist. The applicant claimed to have 25 years experience, but was 32 years of age. Yeah, man. That's for like a big position too, like a CEO gig. In at silver. Applicant claimed to be the assistant to the prime minister of a foreign country that does not have a prime minister. Well played. Just go for it, eh? Yeah, I was the assistant to that guy. They're not going to look it up, are they? Worthy of the silver there. We're talking the podium of the best lies found on a resume. And the gold medal. I don't know. This one's... Applicant included job experience that was actually his father's. Both father and son had the same name. Boom! Technically, he wasn't lying. His old man had the experience. They have the same name. Can we call that a lie? I mean, it is, but it isn't. It's one of those things. Anyways, come on now. This is where we open it wide open. You ever fib on your resume?
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0: Wow, talk about memory lane. What's shaking? It is Kenny. Hopefully the weekend's great. Got a text from my daughter. And it said, "Hey, Dad, did you collect Garbage Pail Kids?" I went, "What? What? Why are you asking that?" And she responded by saying, "Garbage Pail Kids showed up in her Instagram feed, and she thought it might be something that I would have collected when I was a kid. I was not a collector of Garbage Pail Kids. I do vividly, vividly remember them. They were stickers, though, weren't they? I'm pretty sure they were stickers. I collected hockey cards and baseball cards, OPG. Remember OPG? As a kid, ate the gum, all that stuff. But the Garbage Pail Kids, man, oh, man, I haven't heard that term in the longest time. So I got to throw it out there. Were you a collector of Garbage Pail Kids? And I guarantee you, we have some listeners that have still have them somewhere in a box. And I should do some Googling, because my thought is that they're probably worth money. Anyways, Garbage Pail Kids, I can't believe it's crazy when your kids remind you of something from your childhood. You know what I'm saying? Hit us up. If you got a story, you remember Garbage Pail Kids? The Kenny Jones Show, VistaRadio.ca.
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0: When your kids say something that sends you down a memory wormhole. What's up? It's Kenny. My daughter texted me asking me if I collected Garbage Pail Kids when I was a kid. Man, oh man. I didn't, but I definitely remember them. Did you collect Garbage Pail Kids?
1: No, I was driving by that point, so I was collecting car parts.
0: Are you chirping? Well, because I didn't collect them, but I collected hockey cards. I'm sorry. Are you chirping me at this point?
1: I'm just thinking that I stopped collecting stickers when I was like about six.
0: Well, again, I said I did not collect Garbage Pail Kids, but I do remember them.
1: The irony is that it all is, now that I'm an adult, I collect stickers again because I like car stickers.
0: Exactly, but I feel like you were just a guy in the cafeteria that came up to my table and went, Garbage Pail Kids? Come on.
1: I was the gingy. I was the one getting bullied.
0: Oh, my God. Garbage Pail Kids, do you remember collecting them? Did you have them? Do you still have them? Oh, boy, oh, boy. The Kenny Jones Show, VistaRadio.ca. The home.

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